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How about some Morgan Wallen now?

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0: 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Throwback Kelly Clarkson and Jelly Roll in the next 9 minutes.
1: They say the holy water's watered down, and this town's lost its faith. 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Oh my, my, oh my, my love, I take one look at you, you're taking me out.

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You're chilling with me, Adam Baum. How about Katy Perry? Noticeably quiet. Actually living the family life, so that's probably a good thing when you don't hear much out of her.

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I love to see Sienna Spiro die on this hill. 96.3 WDVD, always playing what you want. Mackenzie and Sheena in St. Clair Shores. I got something for you right after.

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Keep that away. 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

Niall Horan gonna tour in January. 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

fly to the top. I've been out of shape, taking out the box. I'm an astronaut. I blasted off the planet, rock that caused catastrophe, and it matters more because I had it. Now I had, I thought about wreaking havoc on an opposition. Kind of shocking, they want a static with precision. I'm automatic, quarterback. I ain't talking second, pack it up. 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Who the baddest?

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0: Okay, so you're kind of going through something, Lauren, that I think...
1: It's not that serious.
0: It's not, no, it's not like... It's not like an illness or anything like that.
1: My children are growing very quickly, as every child does. Yeah. And when I feel like as a parent, there are some things you're like, oh, I'm glad we're out of this phase. And for me, that's toys. I secretly hide toys to throw them out or donate every day.
0: Do you really?
1: I do. I secretly confiscate
0: More on
1: things.
0: That later. That's a good one.
1: But some things I really love... And that thing for me is Miss Rachel.
0: Yeah.
1: We found Miss Rachel when Sly was little. And I just think she's great. And I love that my kids love her.
2: Today
1: and
2: at the Play Street Museum girl. In Manhattan.
1: She's educational. The songs are fun. Some people might say her voice can be trying. Whatever. That's your opinion. I stand for her. And Sly has been over Miss Rachel for a little bit.
0: Okay.
1: But Story was hardcore because she came into this world with Miss Rachel in her life because we were already watching it with Sly. And now I've started to notice that she does. Now, she did ask for her yesterday and I was like, yes, but she doesn't quite anymore. You know, she'll be like, oh, I want to watch Moana.
3: Yeah.
1: Or my kids are really into these like learning about sea animal videos, which I should be happy about. They want to watch educational things.
0: Yeah, but that's good.
1: She's
0: that is
1: not
0: good.
1: All about. You know, we watched the Miss Rachel potty episode 50 times before potty training. Miss Rachel helped potty train my child. And now she doesn't want anything to do with it. And I'm like, okay, which Miss Rachel do you want? She's like, I want sea animals, not Miss Rachel.
0: Yeah.
1: And I don't know. It just kind of bums me out. Like, are we leaving the phase in my child's lives where Miss Rachel is no longer a thing? Time to and it doesn't necessarily... is about mystery. It just symbolizes a very specific time in their lives.
0: Well, and you are definitely a milestone person.
1: I am.
0: You are very much a milestone person, and you're aware of them as they happen.
1: Yes.
0: Which is a blessing and a curse.
1: Yes, because it affects me.
0: Yes. Screw the kids. It affects you.
1: Yeah. I Love a Rainbow is one of my favorite songs, and I love to sing it with them. And I'm just like, what do you mean we're not going to be singing this anymore together?
0: Yep.
1: And I don't know. I mean, maybe other parents have other things. I remember as a kid, I had a blanket that I took everywhere with me. It was ratted, tatted, gross. And my mom used to say it was so disgusting. And I would never let her take it to wash it. Like it was. And one day I just didn't want it anymore. And she said she ended up holding on to it.
0: Yeah.
1: Because she was emotionally attached to it because it reminded her of when I was a kid and all I wanted was this blanket.
0: I have a dresser drawer, a large dresser drawer that is filled with stuff that Colin wanted to get rid of.
1: Oh, really?
0: Yes.
1: What's in it?
0: Pictures, things that he made, all sorts of stuff. It's in my part of the dresser. And I chose to, this was not a Colleen.
3: I was gonna say, Colleen, this is more of Colleen's
0: this is
3: alley.
0: Blaine 100%. And I'm like, Colin, no, you can't throw that out. And he's like, Dad, I don't need it anymore. I'm like, that's from your fifth grade field trip.
1: Yeah.
0: Like, I've got stuff in there. And sometimes I open it up and I'll be like, oh, yeah, I remember that. Like, I won't get rid of it.
1: Mm-mm.
0: I will not get rid of these things.
1: No, there are certain things that I think parents just can't let that happen.
0: I found a picture of Bailey when she was probably maybe a year old. And Colleen had written, like, it was like 8x10.
1: Mm-hmm.
0: And she put it on a piece of cardboard and she wrote, I sure love you, Daddy.
1: Yeah.
0: And it sits behind my drum set.
1: Yes.
0: Down the basement.
1: And that makes sense.
0: And I can't, like, that obviously, yeah, that does make sense. But, like, some of the stuff that I'm holding on to that belong to my kids.
1: Yeah.
0: And, again, I'm not saying that these are Colleen things. These are me things.
1: Yeah.
0: I will not get rid of them. I won't
1: let
0: them go. Because, like, the kids may have grown out of them. But it's just, this is one of the great things about being a grandparent.
1: Yeah.
0: This is the best because, like, for example, my granddaughter, Piper, looks a lot like her dad, Ryan. Good-looking guy. Beautiful blue eyes, everything.
1: Copy and paste a lot there.
0: Right, exactly. But she behaves like her mother.
1: Yeah.
0: Who is my daughter. And I absolutely love that.
1: Yeah.
0: So you get like
1: a
0: all
1: second chance.
0: You get, yeah, exactly. So upside is 20, 25 years from now, maybe you're in the same boat
1: I'm
0: as
1: still
0: me.
1: Alive.
0: But you're right. The whole thing about the stuff when they grow out, when they no longer think something's interesting or cool, you're just kind of like, well, wait. What happened?
1: Yeah. That's what it is. It's just a what happened moment.
0: Yeah. Is and Michael the,
1: and
0: like
1: especially
0: that?
1: When you know it's your last one. I don't even remember when Sly stopped caring about Miss Rachel because I knew the story like during she was just in the house.
0: Yeah.
1: The dulcet tones of her voice were always around. And now it's like, oh, wait, now that she's done, we're done. I mean, I cried when I was getting rid of the diapers because it was like, and I wasn't even the diaper. It was just, I walked through this section in Target that I had been to a million times and like stressed over what to get. And it was such a big part of my life. And then it's just not. Yeah. I think that's what it is.
4: Vasectomies can get reversed, Lauren.
1: I know, it's wild. The conversations that happen between me and my husband right now are not. He's just like, I'm staying away.
0: You have strong baby fever.
1: I do. But I don't think it's practical. I think it's because my youngest child is about to go to preschool and there's no more babies in the house. And there will not be. Like, that's it.
0: Yeah. Right.
1: And so it's just that feeling.
4: Yeah.
1: And I'll probably end up getting another pet. I don't know. But it's just like the maternal instinct doesn't go away.
0: Get a sloth. You've always wanted a sloth. You can do that.

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0: 96.3 WDVD, Blaine and Lauren and the $1,000 Minute. Get 10 questions right in 60 seconds, and you're going to win $1,000. We've got Autumn and Pinckney. Good morning, Autumn. How are you?
1: Good morning. Good. How are you?
0: Great. All right. If you get stuck on any of our questions, just say pass, and if we have time, we'll come back to it, okay?
1: All right.
2: My mic is now on. All right, the timer starts right now. Which Disney princess eats a poisoned apple?
3: Snow White.
2: A box of animal crackers includes a koala as one of its animals, true or false?
3: True.
2: Who played Forrest in the movie Forrest Gump?
3: Tom Hanks.
2: What is the brand that Costco sells?
3: Kirkland.
2: Who is the main character in Disney's Encanto?
3: Pass.
2: If you seek a pleasant peninsula, look about you is what state's motto?
3: Michigan.
2: Kaia Gerber is the daughter of what famous supermodel?
3: Pass.
2: What?
0: Pass.
2: Oh, in the Disney movie Bolt, who voices Bolt?
3: Pass.
2: Beyonce was born in what Texas city?
3: Pass.
2: What TV show invented the rerun to allow its star a maternity leave?
3: Oh, I don't know.
2: All right, you got through 10. We'll go through your answers.
0: Okay, which Disney princess eats a poisoned apple?
2: Snow White.
0: A box of animal crackers includes a koala as one of its animals. True or false?
2: True. The koala was added in 2002.
0: Oh, who played Forrest in the movie Forrest Gump?
2: Tom Hanks.
0: What is the brand that Costco sells?
2: Kirkland.
0: There you go. Who is the main character in Disney's Encanto?
2: Mirabelle.
0: If you seek a pleasant peninsula, look around you is what state's motto?
2: Michigan.
0: Kaia Gerber is the daughter of what famous supermodel?
2: Cindy Crawford.
0: In the Disney movie Bolt, who voices Bolt?
2: John Travolta.
0: Beyonce was born in what Texas city?
2: Houston, Texas, raise me.
0: And what TV show invented the rerun to allow its star a maternity leave?
2: I Love Lucy.

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0: 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This fall, the biggest wedding in Detroit history will take place.
1: I can't wait so we don't have to play this music anymore.
0: Oh, no. We're going to keep doing this after you get married.
1: Oh, okay.
0: Right, Lauren?
2: It just won't be about you.
0: Yeah.
1: Just, oh, thank God.
0: We'll know someone else who's getting married. Yeah. I mean, there's tons of people in the world. It's Wedding Wednesday, and today's theme, I like this one. I never would have thought of this one in a million years, even when I got married.
2: Oh, the thing. I don't know if this is maybe a thing when you got married.
0: I don't think it was. It wasn't. The first one was.
2: Yeah, yeah.
0: But not the last song of the night. That is the theme here. Mm-hmm. Lauren, did you hearken back now,
2: yes.
0: 8 years ago?
2: It was pre-planned. It was Time of My Life from Dirty Dancing.
0: Yes.
2: My husband did the slide. I almost missed it because our former producer, Matt, had to get me out of the bathroom because, surprise, surprise, one of my bridesmaids was having a meltdown about her life at my wedding, and I was helping her in the bathroom, as drunk girlies do.
1: Did the lift happen?
2: The lift did not happen. No, I was like, don't even try it, dude. he did slide, and we danced, but that was a Michael thing.
1: Oh, he picked it?
2: Yeah, he was like, this is the last song. And I said, sure, let's do it. Yeah. We love that movie. So it was fun.
0: That's a great choice, by the way.
2: Yeah.
0: Great choice for you guys. Yeah. So Veronica, you need to figure out what your last song of the night's going to be.
1: And I am all over the place in my brain. I have ideas what I think I want, but then I'm like, oh, that would be good. Oh, that would be good too. So I keep going back and forth. So I'm curious on what you guys have come up with, what you think I should have my last song of the night be. I'm curious if it's one that I've already had in my head.
0: Okay, so this week we could use a little help too from the audience. Everybody listening, send us a text or call if you want. 866-298-9630. What do you think Veronica and John's last song of the night should be for their wedding? Lauren, let's have you go first.
2: This came very easy for me because I think it's super fun and boppy and dancey. It's a song about being in love, and it's your girl.
1: I think I know what it is.
2: Opalite, baby.
1: Oh, okay. That wasn't the song I was thinking that you would pick.
2: Well, I just think this song is so happy and fun.
0: So
2: and
0: happy.
2: It would be a fun one to dance to. And like if a DJ had a remix of it, especially, it would be really cool.
0: Yes.
2: I feel like some of your favorite Taylor Swift songs you're going to tackle earlier in the night. So I figured you wouldn't wait to do Love Story or something like that till the end.
1: Yeah.
2: That's why I chose this one.
1: So I thought about using Love Story as the very last song. That's where I thought your head was at. And I was like, because Love Story is like, I mean, that is the Taylor wedding song, right? Mm. And so, but I think I will get too drunk and I'll be like, go up to the DJ and say, play Love Story now! Yeah.
2: There's no way Love Story is waiting till the end of the night.
1: I just don't think I can wait that long for it. So that's an excellent, Opalite is an excellent choice.
2: I just hear like a DJ beat behind the song and I think it would be a really fun wedding.
1: And there's so many remixes to this song too. Yeah.
0: There are.
1: Great. Oh, yeah.
2: And it's about her falling in love.
1: Yeah.
2: And you're falling in love.
1: And John does love Opalite.
2: And you and John and Taylor and Travis basically fell in love at the same time.
0: I think it's like her best song.
1: I mean, a very good song.
0: At least over the last few years, it's my favorite that she's put out in the last few years. Okay, so
2: Blaine's first choice. Now we're discussing this in the studio, and we're thinking
1: I'm sitting here.
2: But before we started texting, we're like, it's usually like a happy song. And I said, do you want something emotional? Do you want something happy? Usually, the last song is something people can kind of.
1: You want everybody on the dance floor singing it. Yeah.
2: So then Blaine texts me his thought.
0: And I want to explain why I made my first choice the way I did. There are certain songs that are like in an artist's life. They're like monuments. For example, Led Zeppelin's Stairway to Heaven.
1: Sure.
2: It's not his pick, by the way.
0: That's not my pick.
1: Thank God.
0: That is not the pick. I know that wouldn't even register. But I was thinking, well, what is the equivalent to Stairway to Heaven for Taylor Swift. So I came up with All Too Well. But then after I sent the text to Lauren.
1: You know what? I wouldn't put it past me to do it. I wouldn't put it past me.
2: No! He did not understand the assignment.
0: I did not.
1: I was waiting for the way to see if it was the explicit version.
0: No, I went honestly. Nature's clean.
1: Again. Drunk Veronica might be like 10-minute version. All too, I can guarantee
2: but
1: you though.
2: Not the end. Yeah, of the night.
0: No, not the end.
2: This is a song about an ex.
1: Yeah.
0: Yep.
3: who destroyed her. Yeah. And Wayne's like, oh, I know.
1: Yeah, you know what?
0: And I'm really proud of myself when I send the text to Lauren. And she just kind of looks at me like, dude, what the hell?
1: You know what? I think it was my sister I was talking about. And I remember I threw out, like, All Too Well, the 10-minute version. My sister's like, you have to play that song. And I'm like, maybe I will.
2: Oh, my God. Do it during dinner. Why not?
1: Oh, my God. Give me the microphone. I'll get karaoke real quick.
0: Okay, so.
1: Listen, I don't think that's not as bad as I thought that it was going to be.
0: Oh.
1: But.
0: What? Compliment?
1: I thought you were going to, sure. I don't know, throw something like
3: this. I'm just, like, thinking of a song about the two of them being in love. And Blaine's like, here's her best breakup song she ever wrote.
1: All 10 minutes of
2: all
1: it.
2: All 10 minutes.
0: The 10-minute version.
3: Everyone. Tip your bartenders.
1: That's amazing. No, I love it.
0: And then upon further review, I texted Lauren this song. Can I go where you go? No?
1: No.
2: Wow, she likes All Too Well better than Lover.
1: It's just...
0: I love this song.
2: This could be in the wedding.
1: Yeah, it's a slow dance song for me. Like, it's,
2: what if it has a DJ remix? Wiki, wiki.
1: I want a song I could sing.
2: Oh, I think belting this song is really fun.
0: Yeah.
2: But it's your wedding, so we really have no say about this. We were just having fun.
1: I really
2: choices.
1: Like that you had all three as Taylor Swift songs.
0: Well, yeah, duh.
2: Yeah, we kind of stuck there.
0: We do know the audience.
2: So I was thinking of some Jonas Brothers songs that might be fun too. Like, but I don't know. Opalite just stuck with me. So
0: Opalite's a good choice.
1: So I have a couple of them in my head of what I was thinking.
2: Will
1: I wanted to
2: say.
1: Do. Yeah, I don't care.
0: Okay, hold that thought. I want to read a couple texts and just see where maybe if any of these ring with you. Here's one. This is kind of in reference to what you were saying, Lauren. Megan said, we played I've Had the Time of My Life. Everyone was on the dance floor. It was so much fun. Good.
2: It's
0: one.
2: A good one.
0: That's a good one.
2: I know
0: one.
2: It's an oldie, but it's a goodie and the people love it.
0: I like this one from the 734, Being Silly, But Closing Time by Semisonic.
1: Pass.
2: That's kind of used out, right?
1: Yeah, we're over that song.
0: From no Julia offense. And Warren, we did Rhinestone Cowboy by Glenn Campbell, LOL, but feel like I often see Mr. Brightside by The Killers as a common last song of the night.
1: Mr. Brightside will be played. It won't be the last song of the night. That has already been, to me, that's associated with Michigan football, and now I'm over that song.
0: Okay.
2: Yeah.
1: And it will be played.
0: One more from Trevor. He says, I also picked a Taylor song for Veronica, Long Live.
1: It's already on my must playlist, but it's not going to be the last one.
0: Okay.
1: It will be. That is on my list. That's a friendship song that I will be playing.
0: For your bridesmaids.
1: Well, my cousin did it at her wedding, and we love this song. Oh, I was on the dance floor crying. We were belting it out.
2: I went to a wedding once. You could go all in dance. I went to this great wedding when I was back living in New Jersey, and the Rihanna song Refound Love was big. And my friend, who was also a radio DJ, was getting married. So he found this like insane mix of the song, and it's the last song, and he starts throwing out glow sticks to everybody.
1: Oh, the glow sticks.
2: He puts on like a black light thing with the DJ that he had there, and it turned into like a 10-minute rave. It was the longest version of that song I'd ever heard. It was awesome. And I was like, this is a fun way to end a wedding.
0: Yeah.
2: Like, they just went, you know, to the wall, dance, one last hurrah, and it was really cool.
1: So this is probably a little bit niche, but T-Pain's Best Love Song, I don't know if you guys know that song.
2: Love that song.
1: So... I don't know if I want to spoil this part, but I'm thinking that that's an option because I love that song.
2: It's a great song.
1: And
2: people will be like, oh my God, I love that song.
1: Yes, that's the type of song it is because it's one that you like. I mean, I'm a huge T-Pain fan. So I feel like that would be a fun one.
0: Okay. So that's one you're considering.
1: Yeah.
0: Are there any others that you want to share with us?
1: Oh, what else did I have in my head?
2: I have a question just offhand because you clearly have been thinking about this. How much Taylor Swift do you think you're going to play? Like, you don't have to give us a number, but I mean...
0: Give us a percentage. Why not?
1: I'm glad you asked. So we have our, you know, like, you fill out the form of, like, you know, here's songs for this. So we have, like, the must-play songs, and the two Taylor Swift must-play songs that I have on there right now are Love Story and Long Live.
0: Just two?
1: Just the two. Those are must-play, like, absolutely must-play. But in the other one, the maybe part, I'm like, mix in as many Taylor Swift songs as you want. Just here and there.
2: So Love Story is not on your must play.
1: No, Love Story is on my must play.
2: Yeah. I'm sorry.
1: Love Story and Long Live are on my must play. And there's the maybe plays. And I'm just like, I mean, I don't want to like have I could put 50 Taylor Swift songs on there. It'd be the whole playlist.
2: Are you asking, are people allowed to make requests?
1: I'm doing bridal party only making requests.
0: Oh.
2: Oh, interesting. So I can't walk up and be like, hey, I want some Opalite.
0: Yeah, like.
1: I can put,
0: what if I pull out my Cumulus credentials and go, dude, I'm radio's Blaine Fowler. I want to hear a certain song.
1: Who are you?
2: They're not going to care.
0: How dare they?
2: They're not going to care. Veronica is the
1: star. I'll actually tell the DJ if a guy named Blaine Fowler comes up to you, and act like you have no idea who he is.
0: I want to hear The Camera Eye by Rush all 10 minutes. Jody says Green Day, Good Riddance was ours in 1999.
2: Oh, wow. Well, 1999, that makes sense.
0: That makes a lot of sense.
2: Yeah.
0: Lisa said, what about Shut Up and Dance by Walk the Moon?
1: That's an early dance song.
0: Yeah.
1: That's to get people on the dance floor. Yeah. That's not to end the night. That song will probably be played at some point.
0: I'm curious, what have you put more thought into? The first, you know, like the couple's dance song or this last song of the night?
1: Like mine and John's dance?
0: Yeah. Well,
1: I had that picked out months ago.
0: Okay.
2: Are you doing father-daughter dance?
1: Yes.
2: Do you know what that song is?
1: I just picked that song.
0: What is it? Or you don't want to share?
1: I can share.
0: You can share?
2: Don't share it if you don't want to.
0: No, I don't. Because Bailey didn't tell me until...
2: Does your dad know? Yeah.
1: No, but it's...
2: Don't share it.
1: But no, I'm not going to... No. I don't think I'm going to surprise... I'm going to tell him because I want him to approve it.
0: Bailey did it... Here's how Bailey did it to me. We're in the car and I'm trying to drive and she's like, Dad, you want to hear the song we're going to dance to at my wedding?
1: Oh, God. She trapped you.
2: Oh, God.
0: You little snot. Yeah, sure. Go ahead. Play for me. And it's Daddy's Little Girl by Tim McGraw. And I'm like,
1: oh, yeah.
0: I hate you so much.
2: Obvious choice, but hits. Yeah.
0: But then here's the funny thing. So when she told me about it, I bawled my eyes out. When we actually danced to it, I'm like, Bailey, I'm not going to cry. I'm having too much fun.
2: Yeah.
0: I was so happy.
2: Well, I mean, if you don't mind saying it.
1: Yeah,
2: say
1: I'll say it. So Chris Stapleton has a cover of I Hope You Dance.
0: Oh.
1: So I'm going to do that.
2: That's a good one.
1: Yeah.
0: If you don't cry at this wedding, I'm going to... Like, have you medically examined?
3: Her dad doesn't cry either. She gets it from her dad. They're going to be the two most stoic father-daughter dancers you've ever seen.
1: Yeah. Yep. Probably.
0: I can't wait. I'm so excited for you guys.
2: Yeah, really. We're excited. I mean,

0: 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Traffic. I am not prepared. We do have delays this morning because of the rain. If you are on 75 northbound, watch out for slow go. We do have delays right around 9 Mile. Also, that eastbound 94 construction at 275 and Greenfield Road has begun. This is the first week. Expected through early 2027, crews have switched eastbound 94 traffic pattern across the median to shared lanes. And northbound Southfield Freeway at Ford Road, watch out for road construction closing that right lane. And that's your right now traffic.
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0: She's a Gap girl now. Cardi B has launched her Gap campaign, and it is so cute. It is already getting the hype that everybody wanted. She said as a young girl, she used to wear two pairs of leggings under her Gap jeans to try to make herself look thicker when she would go to high school. And it's just a really cute campaign. I am glad that Gap is getting back into the let's get celebrities and fun commercials on the air, because they used to be known for like their holiday drops and all of these kinds of fun commercials, people dancing, music. So happy to see that they're doing it. And Cardi B is a great way to kick it off. Perez Hilton, who has been hospitalized after harming himself on a live stream TikTok on his account. By the way, TikTok has not only taken down that video, which unfortunately you can still find it and stills of it all over the internet. They have banned his account from the platform. He opened up about feeling anxious and overwhelmed in a video posted just 1 month before this terrible live stream yesterday. Per the video, he just said he'd been in a bit of a spiral because he was overwhelmed with his move to Miami, and he hasn't been making choices in his life that were good for him until that time when he made the video. He had had kind of a second life that he explained in the video. He thought he was going to die when he was very sick with sepsis in the hospital. And then he started reading the Bible. He said that he found Jesus and that he was really going through a positive time, but he still felt emotionally he just wasn't in check. And this was just a month before what happened yesterday. As far as his hospitalization, we haven't heard anything from Perez or his family, but they do say that he is able to communicate and his children are okay. His children were nowhere near the home in which these terrible things happen. So just continuing to send all kinds of love and support to that situation. And Joe Jonas, he did have a solo album. Do you remember it? Well, on the Hey Jonas podcast with his brothers Nick and Kevin, he opened up about experiencing a lack of success with that album. It was in 2011 and it was called Fast Life. Think about it. It was there. Veronica, you probably listened to it.
2: I don't think I did, actually.
0: Well, it sent him to therapy, so I hope you feel good about that answer. He basically said it didn't do as well as he thought, because everything Jonas Brothers touched back then would be gold, and he was really nervous to go out on his own, and it wasn't the gamble. He took a gamble, and it didn't go his way.
2: It's not Cake by the Ocean, is it?
0: No, that was DNC. That one worked. But he said after some therapy and after going through mental health help, he said that he was able to still believe in himself and continue to make art, and let's say since 2011, I think he's been doing all right. And that's Lauren's hit list.
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0: 96.3 WDVD, chance of showers and thunderstorms, otherwise partly sunny at 86 today. It's 71. According to food safety specialists, most labels that say best buy or best before or enjoy by are meant to tell you when the product will be at its best quality, but not when it suddenly needs to be tossed out.
1: Well, then they need to explain that better, because I'm sorry, when I see a date, I see a date, especially when I'm dealing with something like meat.
0: Yeah.
1: Produce, things that aren't pumped
2: up. A lot of words to put on the label, though.
1: But just, that's why I feel like they made it short. Don't eat it after this day. We don't recommend it.
0: Yeah. There you go. Don't eat after August 6th.
1: They can't fit that on the white little sticky.
0: I mean, they could.
1: Because think about it. We pick up the food from the grocery. How long have they been at the grocery store?
0: Right.
2: Yeah. That's why it's all made up. It's all suggestion.
0: Time is a construct. Didn't you just have like some leftovers the other day that you made over the weekend and you had them on Wednesday or something?
1: I had my kids' chicken quesadilla from Chipotle
2: that we
1: ordered on Sunday night, and I ate it yesterday for lunch. And to me, that was a stretch.
0: That's just a random day for me.
1: That was Sunday night to Monday night to Tuesday night.
2: Wednesday morning.
1: Yeah, that's
2: so
1: a stretch.
2: Two and a half days.
1: But I'm also don't want to waste food. So I went for it and I'm good.
0: I'm willing to stretch it a lot farther than that.
1: Do you ever look up recommended for leftovers? Because I look it up all the time. Like chicken, they say 3 days in the fridge. Anything with dairy, they say 2 to 3 days in the fridge. Meat, 3 to 4.
0: What do we do, Veronica?
2: Look at it and sniff it.
0: There you go.
2: I had chicken as a leftover. What day is it? Today's Thursday. I ate it on Tuesday, and I think I made it on like Wednesday or Thursday of last week. If I had to guess correctly, I don't remember. Time doesn't make
1: it. It doesn't even taste good to me at that
2: point. It tastes fine.
0: It's good stuff. I mean, food.
2: I already paid for it. Nevertheless, you persisted. I am here.
0: Yeah.
1: But you're putting it into your body.
2: And I poop it out. It's all going to make a poop.
1: They also say like the nutrients and everything just disappear after a certain amount of time being fridged.
0: That I believe that. Yeah, that makes sense.
1: That they just, it just.
0: Or if you're heating it up in the microwave, I mean, that zaps a lot of nutrients, doesn't it?
2: Heat in general.
0: Yeah.
2: Like there are certain vegans that won't cook their vegetables over a certain temperature because of that.
1: Oh, well, the raw food movement was huge in the early aughts. I mean, I went to so many restaurants that you had to wait in line 2 hours to go in, pay exorbitant amounts of money to eat food that was completely vegan, and nothing was cooked over, I think it was like 30 degrees. Like everything was just like this room temperature that was supposed to be warm. It was like the raw food diet. And it was considered like a delicacy, and you would eat this. It was just baby food. It was literally, I felt like I was paying $300 for baby food.
0: Yeah.
1: But we thought we were fancy and healthy, and that's what we did.
2: And there is some truth to it, but I mean, to me, broccoli is broccoli.
0: Right.
2: You know, how much nutrients am I losing by cooking it and steaming it a little bit longer?
1: Yeah. You can't eat everything raw.
0: I mean, no.
1: You could.
2: You know what I did hear, though?
0: You could try it.
2: That frozen spinach is not, you have to heat that up. Like, or it's like, I don't know, bacteria or something.
1: Well,
2: like,
1: how else are you going to eat it?
2: Like, if you put it in a smoothie, frozen spinach, you're not supposed to do that, I guess.
1: Oh.
0: You're supposed to somehow cook it up first and then put it in your smoothie?
2: Something.
1: Do they say that on the package?
2: I don't read the package, so I don't know. I just saw somebody on TikTok told me.
1: Maybe they say that on the package.
0: Lauren's over there. She's got her reading glasses on, reading every package, whereas Veronica's like, F around and find out. Spinach, throw it in there. Right? Spinach. Popeye liked it. Supposed to be good.
1: All right, westbound 94 at Shook Road. Accident is blocking the left lane stop and go from Metro Parkway. And that's your right now traffic. 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

0: 96.3 WDVD, Blaine and Lauren, 624. So where do you set the temperature in your house at night when you go to bed?
1: At night, I'll dip it down to 71 because I'm in an old house and we're all upstairs.
0: Yeah.
1: And so I need a little cool. Got all the fans going. I get us nice and cool upstairs.
0: Yeah.
1: That's as low as I'll go. But my husband, icebox, it's like 68. Like, you are literally just blasphemy. Pouring our money out the window. Too cold.
0: Seriously, I was telling you guys about this off air yesterday. Our DTE bill more than doubled.
1: Really?
0: Like, and we got a new air conditioner, you know, back in March. Like, great.
1: Did you get the inside version fixed or the outside?
0: Both.
1: Okay. Because I just had to have work done on the outside part.
0: Mm-hmm.
1: And my electric bill went down about $100 after I did it. Like, the guy who fixed it, I thought maybe he was just trying to convince me to get it done. But he's like, you will see a difference in your bill.
0: And you did.
1: With this problem fixed. And I did. So I generally like to keep, I don't like to go below 70. I'm like a 70 to 72 girl.
0: Yeah, I think the lowest we go is 71, at least with this new air conditioner, because it seems to work more effectively. Here's the funny thing. If ideally, Americans would prefer to sleep at 67 degrees.
1: Well, yeah.
0: But like, who does that?
1: I do. I love to sleep cold.
0: Yeah, but you don't, though. I mean, you just said you like to dip it down to like 71.
1: Well, for my wallet. But yeah, like, if right. I had funds, and I got that mattress from Gardner. We got the cooling mattress, the cooling sheets, the cooling mattress pad, the cooling pillows. Everything in my bed cools me off, plus a fan. Like, if money were not an option, I would sleep in an icebox. I love to sleep cold and bundle up, even in the summer.
0: Really?
1: It's the best. Who can sleep hot?
0: Oh, I like to sleep hot.
1: Yes,
0: I do. I love it. Wow. If I wake up and there's a little sweat on my pillow, I'm like, that's good.
2: Oh, my God.
1: Oh, my God. I want to take a shower immediately.
0: I'm going to anyway, so I might as well.
1: Oh, that's right. You're a morning shower.
0: I'm a morning shower guy. Yeah.
1: Is that a guy versus girl thing? Because I think most women would prefer to sleep cool. Do you like to sleep cool?
2: I prefer cool, but again, wallet-wise. But no, John wants to sleep in an icebox.
0: Really?
2: We have a ceiling fan, and he has a standing fan that he has to like be face to face making out with, essentially.
0: Wow.
2: Every night. Why do we have two fans and the AC running? Figure it out. Figure it out. Why do we need two fans? It's ridiculous. It's ridiculous.
1: Yeah.
0: Isn't it funny how everybody's just a little different? I mean, like,
1: I've never met anybody, I don't think, that's like, I prefer to sleep hot.
2: I would have to say the same thing.
0: I prefer to sleep hot.

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1: Go figure that
2: one
1: out.
2: But she's probably happy.
1: Yeah, no, she is happy, but it's like, wow. Like, I'm over here, like...
2: There's just nothing cozy about sleeping hot for me. And really? I like to be cozy when I go to bed. I want to be, like, I have 10,000 pillows. I have some kind of dog or child next to me, usually.
1: There is that. You do have that.
2: Yeah, we have a lot of body heat in our bed.
3: Yeah. I was going to say, that's where the heat comes from, is the people in your bed.
2: Yeah.
1: Right.
2: But we didn't have a ceiling fan in our last house, and I don't know what I was thinking. I should have put one in.
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2: It is a game changer.
1: Yeah.
2: And I think my bedroom is the hottest room in the house. Like, it's the warmest in the winter and the summer. So if I didn't have a ceiling fan, I'd probably get stand-up fans like John.
1: Yeah.
3: No, why not both?
1: Point them at your face.
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0: Blaine and Lauren, 96.3 WDVD. Michigan is up to over 12,000 cases of cyclosporiasis as of yesterday, and 710 new cases were reported yesterday alone. That is a single day record since the outbreak started back in July. The outbreak has spread to several states, but still has no specific cause despite positive links to shredded lettuce. I don't know about you guys, but I've been avoiding lettuce like the plague. I'm scared of it. I don't want to.
1: I mean, I have a salad today for lunch.
0: Do you?
1: Well, I think if you just wash it, clean it. And it's not just lettuce. I've heard there's other things that are contaminating as well. So what are you going to do? Just not eat vegetables or fruit?
0: Yeah, I've heard jalapenos.
2: You don't do
0: now.
2: That. You don't do that anyway.
1: Yeah. When do you eat lettuce?
0: I eat lettuce once in a while. Throw on my sandwich. Throw a little lettuce on my sandwich.
1: So that's the one place you have to avoid
2: and
1: lettuce.
2: And let's be honest, lettuce is just water anyway. So
1: well, it depends on what kind of lettuce.
0: Yeah.
2: Yeah. But it's what the lettuce that Blaine eats is going to be is basically just water.
0: I like a romaine.
2: Water.
0: Okay.
2: Just water.
0: All right,
2: it's not spinach or anything.
0: So I'm safe. So I should go ahead and just eat the lettuce.
1: Well, I don't know.
2: Eat the spinach.
1: That
2: Put
1: one
2: spinach
1: piece
2: on
1: of lettuce that you throw on your sandwich every once in a while.
2: That'll take them out.
0: Staying with food, Buddy's Pizza is offering a limited edition pizza. 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The South Haven Blueberry Festival is today through Sunday over in South Haven on the west side of the state. They're going to have blueberry pancake breakfast, live music each night, a craft fair, and the Bobby Walker basketball tournament. The Dearborn Homecoming is tomorrow through Sunday at Ford Field Park, featuring live music from Martina McBride on Saturday night and Chance the Rapper Sunday night. Dearborn police heard there might be an attempted teen takeover, so teens 14 and under must be accompanied by an adult after 4 o'clock each day. We have a chance of showers and otherwise partly sunny today. 86, 71 right now in Detroit at 96.3 WDVD. Fine people of Detroit, it's Blaine with great news. The patio is open at Mr. Miguel's. 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So go to Mr. Miguel's at any of those locations. By the way, Livonia, the patio is under construction and coming soon. 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I love the friendly service. 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

0: The new season of Ted Lasso premiered this week, but behind the scenes, on-set love connection has been brewing for 2 years. And Rihanna, an update on if we're getting new music from her baby daddy, ASAP Rocky. We'll get into it, but first, southbound 75 before Adams, there is an accident blocking three left lanes. Stop and go from M59, eastbound 696 after Orchard Lake Road. Accident is on the right shoulder, and that's your right now traffic.
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0: Well, New York Hillary Duff fans got a big surprise at her show at MSG. Good Charlotte. Yes, Hillary's ex, Joel, and his brother Benji and the band performed the anthem with Hillary while she was wearing a Good Charlotte t-shirt. Oh, we don't have it.
2: My
0: All
2: bad.
0: Right. That's okay. Hillary and Joel, it sounds really good. Dated over two decades ago from 2004 to 2006. Now, listen, they've remained so friendly over the years. They often go on double dates with their spouses, Hillary's husband, Matthew Coma, and Joel's wife, Nicole Richie. And while Hillary's not on tour, when she's home with the kids, Matt goes out and performs with Good Charlotte on their tour. Hillary will be performing for another sold-out crowd at Madison Square Garden tonight. Then she's headed to Europe in September, New Zealand and Australia and Canada. So this is her last show in the States tonight for a while. We'll get it another time. No worries about it. Go online. It's fun. Ted Lasso's Juno Temple, a.k.a. Keeley, has tied the knot while promoting season 4 of Ted Lasso, which dropped this week. She revealed she quietly married her boyfriend, Michael, and they met on the set season 2 of the hit show. He was Hannah Waddingham, a.k.a. Rebecca's driver. I can see this storyline actually playing out on the show, but it's real life. Hannah said Juno actually asked her permission first, and when he would drive Hannah to set, she would go and hang out with him. Temple, who plays Keeley on the series, did not provide further details on when or where they met or when they walked down the aisle, but she said they're very happy in love and they are a married couple. Cardi B looks good in her jeans. She is the new face of Old Navy jeans. She begins the ad by saying, "It's hard to find jeans after getting a BBL." The ad focuses on Old Navy and Gap having jeans for everybody, BBL or no. Gap and Old Navy needs to get back to their fun ads with celebrity collabs. I vote a big yes on this one. It's a really cute spot. She's driving a car and she looks great in her jeans. I might buy a pair. And ASAP Rocky is giving a major new update on whether or not we're getting new Rihanna music. ASAP says his baby mama has been actively in the studio while appearing on the Jason Lee show this week. It has been over 10 years since her last album, Anti, came out. We are all thirsty for new Rihanna. He said she's in the studio right now, and he says he feels like he's going to get in trouble for saying that, but she is cooking. Then Jason asked if they would ever collab, and he said, "No, no one wants to hear us together. Our styles are way too different. We collaborate in other ways." The last song she released was Friend of Mine from the Smurfs soundtrack in 2025, and before that was Lift Me Up in 2022 for the Black Panther Wakanda Forever soundtrack. Just last month, she stunned audiences performing with Jay-Z during one night of his extra innings concert at the Yankee Stadium. Her first performance in 3 years, and she looked like she never missed a beat. Rihanna has teased new music earlier this year. She shared a video from filming inside the studio, timestamped at 3:30 a.m. And that's Lauren's Hit List.
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0: Blaine and Lauren, 96.3 WDVD. Chance of showers, maybe a thunderstorm in 86 today. It's 71 right now in Detroit. Okay, the birthday game. This is where we try to figure out the age of the celebrity without going over. If you get over, you don't get
1: the point. And it's me and Veronica today.
0: Yeah.
1: All right.
0: Are you guys, you ready?
1: Best of what? Four?
0: Best of five.
1: Best of five, okay.
2: I am so bad at celebrity and names, so this will be interesting if I...
1: You don't need to know their name, just their age.
2: But, like, sometimes I will, like, if you tell me a celebrity, I don't know who they are, is what I mean.
0: Oh, I'll give you a quick description of what they do. Maybe that'll jog your memory.
2: Sure.
0: How about that? We'll start with Leslie Odom Jr.
1: Oof.
0: Famous for playing Aaron Burr in Hamilton and his singing. He's a fantastic singer.
2: A great actor. Nothing to me.
1: Leslie Odom Jr. is around my age, but I think he's a little younger. I'm going to say he's 43.
0: Lauren says 43.
2: 47. 47. I don't know who this man is.
0: A point to Lauren Crocker because Veronica went over. He's actually 45 today.
1: Oh, he's okay.
0: So there, let's see here. We'll put a check by Lauren's name and then.
2: Taking it seriously.
0: Yeah, there's some serious stuff going on here. Moving on. From the movies Everything Everywhere All at Once, Crouching Tiger, Hidden Dragon, and many more, a fantastic actress, Michelle Yeoh. How old is Michelle Yeoh?
1: You know her from Wicked.
2: Mrs. Marable.
0: Yes. Exactly, Wicked. I totally forgot Wicked. Yeah. Yeah, she's in that.
1: All right, I would say Michelle Yeoh is a beautiful 62.
0: 62, says Lauren.
2: What I was going to say, I'll go 64.
0: 64, right on the numbers.
2: Wow, okay.
0: Boom. Veronica gets the point on that one.
2: All right, all right.
0: There you go. She's 64 years old today. Okay, we're tied 1-1. Here's one that is going to probably give Lauren an advantage because I think this person is near and dear to her heart. From the Spice Girls, Jerry Halliwell. How old is she today?
2: Which one's she?
0: The redhead. Ginger Spice.
2: Okay.
0: Ginger Spice.
1: Spice Girls are always like 20 in my book. I'm going to say Jerry's got to be, who do you think? 48.
0: 48, says Lauren.
2: 49.
0: 49. Point to Veronica because it was closest but under 54. Jerry Halliwell is 54.
2: I almost went 52, but I was like, no, I'll
0: years
2: stay
0: old
2: in the 40s.
0: Today. All right, the next one.
1: Isn't that it? She wins?
0: Well, it's 2-1.
2: Two.
1: I thought you were 3-2. Sorry.
0: No, it's all right. This next one, a famous director for the movie The Sixth Sense, Signs, M. Night Shyamalan.
1: Oh, God.
0: M. Night Shyamalan.
1: I want to say M. Night Shyamalan. I don't know. 65.
0: Lawrence is 65.
2: 73.
0: No point for either one. He is 56.
1: Great.
2: Even in the right decade.
1: I have no idea how old that man is.
2: And pick him out of a lineup.
0: Up next, this guy, honestly, I think like in the 90s, maybe early thousands, I can't remember how long he played, but he was phenomenal. They called him the Admiral. He is an NBA legend. David Robinson. David Robinson. Not ringing any bells.
1: The long explanations are usually a bad sign that we might not know who they are. I don't know. I would say
2: he's retired.
0: He is retired. He has not played basketball in a long time.
2: 73.
0: 73, says Veronica.
1: I don't know. 60.
0: Lauren with the point. 61.
1: Wow. There you go.
0: Okay, so the winner today, Lauren Crocker.
2: Nice.
0: Congratulations.
1: No, we're tied.
0: No. Oh, wait. You know
1: two
0: what? You're
1: two.
0: Right. 2-2. My bad. This is it. The tiebreaker.
2: We're going to win anything.
0: Tiebreaker.
2: Okay.
0: Soleil Moonfry.
1: Oh, Punky Brewster. She is, Soleil Moonfry is, I feel like I know this. She's my age. She's 45.
0: Lauren says 45. Veronica.
1: No, she's a little older than me. She's 40. Soleil Moonfry. She's 47.
2: Like a brand of,
1: she's sort of 47. Sounds 47.
0: Like a, 47. 47. Okay, 47
2: sounds
0: says
2: like
0: Lauren.
2: A brand of candy. I don't know.
0: Probably.
2: I don't know who this woman is. 42.
0: 42. Yes, I was right when I said Lauren won because she's 50. And,
1: wow.
0: Yeah.
1: Punky Brewster is 50.
0: Punky Brewster is now 50.
2: I didn't
0: 50
2: know half that damn list.
0: Hey, I mean, it's different day, different celebrities. It might have been closer. We'll see.
2: Yeah.
0: All right. 708 is 96.3 WDVD.

All right, real construction northbound Southfield Freeway at Ford Road. The right lane is closed. An accident at southbound 75 before Adams. Three lanes are blocked. Stop and go from M59. And that's your right now traffic.

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0: me. Blaine and Lauren, 96.3 WDVD, $1,000 minute coming up at 7:35. A 28-year-old woman was pulled over in Florida, and she confused the officer when she tried to explain that she didn't have an ID, never had an ID, was from New York, but wasn't born there. She also said that her name was Brianna Valenzuela. Not much of that was true. Her real name is Bryce Swanson. She's Canadian, and she had 12 driver's licenses in her possession.
1: Ooh.
0: Featuring her.
1: What was her name again?
0: Bryce Swanson.
1: What a name.
0: Yeah.
2: Were any of the IDs say Bryce Swanson?
0: I don't believe so. It had her, all of the IDs had her picture on it, different names, different dates of birth. Turns out she's here illegally after overstaying her visa, and it's unclear if she had any other criminal
2: plans. Where is she from?
0: From Canada.
2: Why did she have 12 IDs?
0: Don't know. Unclear.
2: Interesting. Wonder what she was doing.
0: Probably because she was overstaying her visa. I don't know.
2: 12 IDs.
0: 12
1: IDs. How do you even keep that many personalities?
0: How do you keep that many cards in a wallet? I guess in your purse, I suppose, right? Makes the most sense.
2: That is probably the least of the concerns of what's going on with that woman.
1: She just throws them in a bag and just picked one.
2: I don't think she's probably very organized in life.
1: Yeah.
0: I never had a fake ID. Did you?
2: Oh, yeah. I got one made in the back of a porn store in Times Square once for like $15. I never had to use it, though. I worked in bars from my late teens, early 20s. So I used to go to a lot of bars where I knew people, you know, so I don't think I ever flashed it once.
1: So really? This fake ID, was it a New York ID and it was your face? It was
2: New York ID, my face. They took your picture for you. They gave you an ID. Back then there were no holograms. I don't think if there were, you know, it looked pretty basic. And, I had it. It was my ID, my name, my face. They just changed your birthday.
1: Oh, okay. Oh. I feel like I know people who have, I never had a fake ID, that either used somebody's old ID or they got one made for them with a fake name, a fake birthday and all this.
0: So you never did that? You never used someone else's ID?
1: I've used someone else's ID. Like, I think once. Yeah, actually maybe twice.
0: Okay.
1: I used.
0: Did it work?
1: Yes. Both times.
0: And you didn't get popped or anything?
1: Yeah, I can't remember. One of them was for a wedding. I got ID'd at a wedding.
0: Okay.
1: I don't remember.
0: You got carded.
1: I was, I don't know, 19. I don't remember how old I was.
2: I think it depends on where you are and what environment. I think if you're in a college town, you're more likely to get ID'd. If you're in a place that's known for having young people trying to go out and say they're somebody that they're not. I think if you're in a big city like New York, nobody really, I mean, they just, you know, they didn't used to have like the scanners like they do now.
0: Yeah.
1: It's definitely a little bit more.
2: It just depends on where you're trying to go, I think, and who you're with, too. If you all look very obvious, you're more likely to get pushed aside.
1: Yeah.
2: That's how it was for me at that time. It's all gotten more strict. I used to work with this girl. She was a bartender like me, and she was so good at not only finding fake IDs, but she would just dismantle them at the bar.
0: Really?
2: It was so awesome. Like, they used to be able to just, like, peel them back, and they would just kind of, like, peel and this, and she would just, like, ruin people's nights.
1: That's so funny.
2: It was so funny to watch.
1: It's funny because, like, we live in such a unique town that when I was 19, I'd go over to Canada if I wanted to go to the bar.
2: Yep. Well, that's the thing. I'm surprised anybody from Detroit has a fake ID.
1: If you want to drink under 19, I guess.
0: Yeah, but maybe if you want to really push it.
1: It got to the point, they started making enhanced license, I think, when I was in high school.
0: Mm-hmm.
1: And where you could use that instead of a passport to go to Canada only.
2: Did they even card you once you got over there?
1: At the bars, yes.
2: You did get carded.
1: Yeah, I would get carded at the bars.
0: Lauren, in high school, for homecoming, senior year, me and a bunch of friends went over to Canada, went to a fancy restaurant in Sioux, Ontario, ordered drinks, no carding, nothing.
2: Well, because when the drinking age is 19, an 18-year-old and a 19-year-old look pretty similar. So I imagine...
0: They didn't even bother.
2: I mean, there's a difference of years there between your homecoming and what you're talking about. But I wonder how strict they are about it because they know that Americans come over.
1: Yeah, typically, I remember I used to carry my passport with me like on a regular basis, because it got to the point where it's like one of my girlfriends would text me and I'm closing up when I was working in retail at like 10 o'clock and she'd be like, do you want to go to Canada? And I'm like, ah, sure. Why not?
2: Yeah.
1: So we would go to the bar. We would go to pretty much the same bars. I don't even know if they're still there. There was a bar called the Manchester in Windsor. Oh, we used to go there all the time. And then a couple other ones, but that's the one that, which was like, I wouldn't say it was an Irish bar, but it looked like it was just
0: had an Irish vibe to it.
1: Yeah, it just said it was a dive bar. There was a couple clubs that aren't even in existence anymore over there that I've gone to a couple of times, and I was, whoa, the nights I had.
0: What's the most recent time you've been carded?
2: It's been a minute.
0: Has it?
2: You know what? Actually, I had to go out and get my license at Trader Joe's the other day. I was buying some wine.
0: Really?
2: And the woman asked me, and I, you know, I'm so used to paying for everything with my phone. Mm-hmm. I didn't even bring my wallet in. And I said, my wallet's in my car. Will you let me go get it? And she's like, yeah, sure. And I wasn't even mad about it. I was like, you know what? She's doing her job, and thank you.
0: Yeah.
2: And so that was last week. And she, I went to my car, got my ID, brought it back. They put my groceries aside. They were, you know, it was great.
0: I got carded this year. That's ridiculous.
1: Where?
0: At a bar.
1: Did you get
2: where? What bar? You don't want to say?
0: It was I was out of town. I was out of state, actually. Mm. And I was ordering a drink, and I'm just like, hey, I just want a whiskey sour. And they're like, sure, ID. I'm like, I looked at him like.
2: So were you offended?
0: No, I wasn't offended, but I was just like, dude.
1: Well, because they say clearly, what if you look over 40, you're supposed to ID, or you don't have to ID or something.
0: Yeah, I mean, clearly I'm over.
1: Honestly, I never get IDs at bars anymore.
0: You don't?
1: Not. It's about maybe 25% of the time. The only time I ever get ID'd is if I'm at the grocery store, and because I go through self-checkout, and I'm that jerk, but they have to scan your ID anyway.
2: Yeah, this was an actual person, though, and I was kind of shocked.
1: Yeah. Makes you feel good, though.
0: No, it does. It's kind of
1: like, a little
0: ego boost. Why not?

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1: Blaine and Lauren, 96.3 WDVD. It's Thursday, and over in New York, there's a proposed law that would basically give you a 10% discount for using self-checkout. If you shop at a grocery store or other food retailer in the state of New York that has self-checkout, you would automatically get 10% off your purchase if you use the self-checkout kiosk instead of a cashier.
2: Are they going to make more kiosks?
1: They better, right?
3: I'm all about this. I do this anyway.
1: Most people do.
3: Yeah.
2: That's why I'm surprised there's like some initiative for it.
3: There's a, my grocery store actually expanded their self-checkouts to make more of them and to get rid of the item limit. You know, I'd say like 12 items or less.
1: Right.
3: You can go in there with a full cart. And honestly,
2: I haven't seen an item limit on a self-checkout in quite some time.
3: There's separate ones too. Like they're the really like 5 items or less, but it's for the scan and go type of situation.
1: Yeah.
3: So like you scan your stuff and then you go and it brings up your whole transaction and then you pay that way.
1: You know what surprises me? A lot of times I'll go to a grocery store. It could be any brand. And a lot of times a lot of the self-checkouts aren't even open. Why?
3: Oh, interesting.
1: Why is that not open? I don't understand that.
2: But you don't use them anyway, right? Because you have...
1: I use cash, and most of the time, when the store I go to, all the self-checkouts are credit card
3: only.
1: That's
3: interesting.
1: But I would switch to credit card for this. Save 10%. Why not?
3: If your self-checkouts where you go had able to take cash, would you do it more
1: Absolutely.
3: Often?
1: Absolutely, yeah. Yes.
2: I paid cash at self-checkouts before.
1: Yeah.
3: Me too.
1: The one store that's closest to me doesn't do that. If they did, I would totally do it. Yeah. Yeah, because they're looking at it like this. You're doing all the work that a cashier would do. You're scanning, you're bagging, you're checking yourself out. So
2: I just think it's funny that they need an incentive for it. I feel like people would automatically be using self-checkouts. I mean, other than you, I don't know anyone who chooses a person, unless it's, you know, an older person who wants to write a check or pay cash only.
3: I can't believe grocery stores
2: talk to a human being. I will go, if there is no line, I will go to a person if I'm buying alcohol, because it always seems to be a pain in the ass to get someone to scan your ID.
3: Yeah.
2: So if I see a cute human checkout and there's no line, I'll go there.
3: It's funny you say that, because I thought that once, because it's like I was buying like a case of White Claws and like a couple, I had like 3 items, right? And the one time that I was like, you know what, I'm just going to go to a person. It's going to be a pain in the ass to try and get my ID out. It took so long. I think it was either the person in front of me that was taking a long time. And I'm like, and my stuff was already there. I'm like, there's people behind me. And I'm like,
1: for 3
3: items. Self-checkout.
2: I noticed that too, especially at like Target. People with really big orders will go to human cashiers, because I think it's easier if you, in your mind, I don't want to bag all this.
3: Yeah.
2: I don't want to scan all this, you know? So then you're more like to go to a human cashier to help you out. I'll often go to a human cashier if I think I have some kinds of like, I feel like sometimes, especially, you know, let's say the Target app or whatever, I miss things that I could get discounts for.
1: Mm-hmm.
2: And I feel like if I go to a person, they know better.
3: Oh, yeah.
2: You know what I mean? Like, they'll be like, oh, you got 10% off this. You got you know, and I feel like for some reason, I don't give myself as much.
3: And it's funny because when I go to, let's say, BJ's, they have scan and go on your phone.
1: Right.
3: And I will like just put, I have like coupons and stuff that I'll clip and stuff that I want. But as I scan and go, if I get something that I just saw on the shelf and I'm like, oh, I'll grab it, it will bring up the coupon that I have
1: that
3: I can clip right there. Meijer does the same thing.
2: Mm-hmm.
3: And it's like, oh, well, it's like now it makes me want to use my phone and like barely go through a checkout.
2: I can't remember the last time I have used any kind of card or paper. I use my phone for pretty much everything, even at human checkouts.
3: The Apple Pay.
1: Yeah, I mean, that's how most people
2: are going. It's just so easy.
3: Yeah.
2: And you don't have to bring all your wallet and stuff with you.
3: Mm-hmm.
1: Your chance to pick your city and see Somber wherever you want, coming up at 8:05.
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0: Lauren, 96.3 WDVD, and Matt's got us on in Groziel, and it's his shot at $1,000. Matt, if you get 10 questions right in 60 seconds, you're going to win the $1,000 minute. How you doing, by the way? You good?
1: I'm doing great. How about yourself?
0: Fantastic. If you get stuck on any question, just say pass. If we have time, we will come back to it, all right?
1: Pass. No, I'm good. I'm kidding.
0: Okay.
2: All right, Matt, the timer starts right now. Butterhead, mesculine, and arugula are types of?
1: Vegetables.
2: What mythical creature is Starbucks' logo?
1: It's a siren.
2: Which shoe did Cinderella leave behind at the ball, the left or the right?
1: The right shoe.
2: Michigan is home to what well-known cereal company?
1: Battle Creek, Kellogg.
2: What year was the first Batman comic published, 1939 or 1941?
1: 41.
2: Mac's first web browser was?
1: Pass.
2: How many states does the Appalachian Trail cross?
1: 9.
2: What animal breathes through its butt?
1: Pass.
2: What savory snack was created at Disneyland?
1: Roasted almonds.
2: Who invented the printing press?
1: Oh, pass.
2: All right, right at the buzzer, sir. Let's go through your answers.
0: Okay, butterhead, mescaline, and arugula are all types of?
2: Bless you. we need lettuce more specifically. I'm sorry.
1: Okay. Yeah, no problem.
0: What mythical creature is Starbucks' logo?
2: She is a siren.
0: She is a siren. Which shoe did Cinderella leave behind at the ball, the left or right?
2: It was her left.
0: Michigan is home to what well-known cereal company?
2: We put this on the socials, Kellogg.
0: What year was the first Batman comic published, 1939 or 1941?
2: It was actually 1939.
0: Mac's first web browser?
2: Samba.
0: How many states does the Appalachian Trail cross?
2: Close, it's 14.
0: What animal breathes through its butt?
2: A turtle.
0: What savory snack was created at Disneyland?
2: Doritos.
0: And who invented the printing press?
2: Johannes Gutenberg.
0: You got a total of 3 out of 10. You win a pair of tickets to see Jim Gaffigan at the Fox Theater September 18th. Congratulations.
1: All right, thank you.
0: You're welcome, man. Have fun.
2: Southbound 75 before Adams Road. That incident has been cleared. Stop and go from University. Westbound 94 after Wayne Road. Accident blocking the right shoulder. Eastbound 96 local to Southfield Freeway. There's an accident on the exit ramp. And northbound Southfield Freeway at Grand River Ave. Accident is blocking the right lane. That's your right now traffic.
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0: That's Rihanna and her baby daddy, ASAP Rocky, just spilled some major tea about her career. I'll get into it. But first, wet roads this morning, leaving delays and some incidents. Northbound Lodge before McNichols. Accident is blocking two left lanes there. Westbound 94 after Wayne. There is an accident on the right shoulder. Northbound Southfield Freeway at Grand River. An accident blocking the right lane. And eastbound 96 local lanes at Southfield. That incident has been cleared. And that's your right now traffic.
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0: New York Hillary Duff fans got a big surprise at night one of her two nights at Madison Square Garden. They got some good Charlotte. Yes, Hillary's ex Joel and his brother Benji and the band performed the anthem with Hillary while she was wearing a good Charlotte tee. Really fun moment. Listen to this.

0: The place blew up. Now, Hillary and Joel dated over two decades ago, from 2004 to 2006. They have remained so friendly over the years. They actually hang out with their spouses. Hillary's husband, Matthew, Joel's wife, Nicole Richie, they all go on double dates. And when Hillary is not performing on tour during her days off, she's home with the kids. And her husband, Matt, performs with Good Charlotte on their tour. Hillary will be performing another Madison Square Garden sold-out show tonight. And then she's off to Europe, Australia, Canada. This could be her last USA date. Ted Lasso's Juno Temple, a.k.a. Keely, tied the knot and nobody knew about it. And she met her husband on set. The new season 4 of Ted Lasso premiered this week. And while promoting the season, she told the story of how she quietly wed her boyfriend, Michael. Where did they meet? Michael was Hannah Waddingham's, a.k.a. Rebecca's, driver. I could totally see this story actually playing out in a Ted Lasso episode. They met, and Hannah said on the podcast that they were doing to promote the show that Juno Temple actually asked her permission. Do you mind if I flirt with your driver? Because I think he's really cute. Now, Michael has also done some acting in his time, and he does production on sets. The two are in love. She did not give any details of when or where they got married, but she says they are very, very happy since walking down the aisle. Cardi B looks good in her jeans. She is the new face of Old Navy jeans. She begins the ad by saying, "It's hard to find jeans after getting a BBL. Nothing fits except for Old Navy." The ad focusing on how Old Navy jeans and Gap jeans are for everybody. I love this. I really feel like Gap brand needs to get back into their fun advertisements, especially with celebrity cameo appearances and all that. I think it's really, really fun. ASAP Rocky is giving a major new update on Rihanna music. He is the guest on Jason Lee's show this week, and he talked a little bit about their relationship and how they work together as a couple, but he also leaked the news that she has been active in studio. It's been 10 years since we got a new Rihanna album. Anti is 10 years old. He said, yeah, she's cooking. And then he's probably going to get in trouble for spilling this news. Jason asked if they would ever collaborate, and he said no one wants to hear us together. We collab in other parts of life. The last song released from Rihanna was Friend of Mine from the Smurfs soundtrack in 2025. Before that was Lift Me Up in 22 from Black Panther Wakanda Forever soundtrack. She had Jaws on the Floor during Jay-Z's residency at Yankee Stadium last month when she came out to perform with him. It was her first performance in 3 years. Earlier this year, Rihanna did tease new music by sharing a video from inside the studio, timestamp 3:30 a.m. Maybe we will get new Rihanna before 2026 closes out. We shall hope. That's Lauren Sutless.
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0: Blaine and Lauren, 96.3 WDVD, and it's your chance to see Sombre. You get to pick your city, and we take care of the rest.
1: Yeah, we get your flights, hotel. 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
0: If you ever don't know what to do, don't know where to go with your family, with your kids, to keep everybody happy and entertained and do something fun and maybe even educational, you need to check out littleguidedetroit.com. And from Little Guide, we've got Carrie Doman every Thursday at this time. Thanks for coming in.
2: Thank you for having me.
0: We appreciate it.
2: I'm feeling it this morning.
0: Are you?
2: I am. As I'm standing here talking, I'm like, ooh, it's Thursday, almost Friday. But we're there, and it's a fun and exciting weekend.
1: Well, it's that time of the summer for parents where it's like you're
2: that's what I think I'm feeling
1: coming up.
2: Yes.
1: You know, like the lazy days are kind of fading away, and all of a sudden you're like, oh yeah,
2: back to school is just looming over our shoulders of like
0: a dark shadow.
2: It is like we had to go through, like, did you get all of your school work done for this summer? Do we have back to school clothing
1: checklist?
2: The supplies, all of shoes. How many sizes have you grown?
1: Don't even get me started on the shoes.
0: Oh, really?
1: Don't even get me started.
2: It's
1: and
2: so
1: Carrie,
2: hard.
1: Why can't 10 companies get together and figure out that one size is the same size for all the shoes? I can't. She's one size in this size shoe. She's this size in this shoe. He can't fit into these shoes that I just bought a month ago.
2: I have
1: the same
2: that
1: size
2: with
1: in another
2: me.
1: Brand. Not. Like, it's
3: I wear
1: ridiculous.
3: Three different shoe size.
1: But then you'll try on your shoes. My kids refuse to
3: don't.
1: Try them on.
3: Yeah.
2: Oh, also, I can see when their pants are too short, but I'm like, you have to communicate if your toe is about
1: Thank
2: to
1: you.
2: Stick out. I
1: Thank
2: can't
1: you.
2: Help you.
0: Right.
2: And I'm not like helping put them on every day or like feeling right. the toe. So my middle, maybe it's a middle trait. He's just like, it's fine. I'm like, man, you're like literally poking out.
1: Yeah. Yeah.
2: Gotta so anyways,
0: this vent session brought to you by littleguidedetroit.com.
2: Well,
1: it's honest. It's honest.
2: It's a mom session.
0: No, you know what though? 100% true. And everything that you guys have said, we've been saying this for years.
2: Yeah.
0: Why can't they get this shoe sizes straight? I've never understood that.
1: You have a really cool event coming up on Saturday.
2: Yes. Speaking of back to school, we are celebrating in an amazing and impactful way. This Saturday, we are hosting a kids volunteering event with Kroger at their Shelby Township location. This is a free event.
0: Cool.
2: It's from 9 to 11. And what we're doing is we're giving kids of all ages an opportunity to give back, feel good, and for the families to have such an impactful morning. So as we talk about back to school and, you know, all the things, the backpacks, the supplies, the snacks, endless snacks, Kroger has partnered with us and graciously donated 1,000 backpacks.
0: Wow.
2: School supplies for said 1,000 backpacks and snacks. 4 backpacks.
1: Good snacks, too. They were giving away jars of peanut butter last year.
2: Yeah.
1: It was incredible.
0: Awesome.
2: Get ready. So,
0: thank you,
2: and
0: Kroger.
2: All of these will, yes, we are so grateful. All of these will be donated to school kids in need throughout the Metro Detroit and downtown Detroit areas. But what we're trying to create, if you look around, we get asked a lot on Little Guide, where are volunteer opportunities, family volunteer opportunities? And the fact is that there are none. Not a lot, if any, for young kids.
1: Mm-hmm.
2: That is certainly not for young kids. So this was designed specifically with Little Guide and Kroger to create an opportunity for our little ones. And I know you came last year.
1: We had a blast.
2: I had mine last year. I had 3 to 10 last year, right? Ages 3 to Ooh. 10. You were bringing up
1: 1.5.
2: Yeah.
1: And they both participated.
2: And even Story was, she was in there.
1: Yeah.
2: So what we do is we create an assembly line on tables that are low enough for them to grab. And they grab their first of all, they get the cutest little Kroger apron. Remember that?
1: Yes.
2: And they get the backpack and they just stuff it. And at the end, we have these pre-made postcards that's like, this backpack has been stuffed with love.
1: Love it.
2: And these kids are writing their names.
0: I mean, that's really nice.
2: It's so cute. It's so impactful. I cannot stress that enough. It was literally the minute the event ended last year, we all looked at it, we're like, we're doing this again. It was just was so special.
1: Yeah. And if you teach your kids to do good, they will do good.
2: Yeah.
1: You know,
2: and they got
1: young.
2: Into it. My kids, they'll gladly tell you how many they stuffed. Like, they were so into it.
0: Oh, yeah. It becomes like a competition.
2: It was.
0: Yeah,
2: in like the best and fun way possible. And this year, we're up in the game.
0: Mm.
2: We have some special guests helping us you know, roll up their sleeves and helping us stuff these backpacks. Spider-Man and Elsa will be there as well.
0: Wow. Get the heck out.
2: Yep. So you can come and stuff backpacks with them, take pictures with them. We will also take care of all of the parents and the little volunteers. We'll have, you know, Kroger. They have you covered when you go into every Kroger. They have a Starbucks.
3: Yes.
2: So they'll be providing free Starbucks coffee for the parents.
0: Well, there you go.
2: There you go. There's and snacks. Free snacks for the kids. You know, they're working hard.
3: Yeah.
2: They get hungry. So we got to fuel them up too. And so all this is happening again this Saturday. It's free. We'd love for you to register. Go to littleguidedetroit.com, but it's free 9 to 11 at their Shelby Township location on 23 Mile.
0: Yeah. That's awesome. And it's all the information at littleguidedetroit.com.
2: Yes.
0: That and so much more, too. Yeah. Lots of activities. Like you were saying, as the summer winds down, it seems like every community's got their festival, that festival. All that's there at littleguidedetroit.com. Follow them on social media as well if you never want to miss a moment. Carrie, thank you so much. We appreciate it.
2: Thank you.
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0: 96.3 WDVD. Cloudy, maybe some showers and thunderstorms this morning. Otherwise, partly sunny and 86. 71 right now in Detroit and down in Hollywood, Florida. There's a steakhouse called Class Soiree Steakhouse. And they're getting a little buzz right now because they have launched a new nude dining experience. They say basically what happens is servers are fully clothed during the private dinners and they're trained to be respectful. Tickets run $250 for men, $150 for women, or $300 for couples. No one under 18 is admitted, and touching others without consent is strictly prohibited. Each guest gets a robe, a towel, and a seat cover. City spokesperson Joanne Hussey. She's a hussy.
1: That's made up.
0: An unfortunate last name if there ever was. Joanne Hussey confirmed the events are completely legal as private gatherings.
2: Yeah. I've been to strip clubs that serve food. And I know this is a little different than that because you're not the naked person. But I always thought it was odd. Like the mixture of nakedness and food.
1: What kind of food? Like bar food?
2: No.
0: Steaks.
2: Steak dinners.
1: Oh, yeah. All right. Sure.
0: Yeah.
2: Were you there?
0: You're like,
2: steaks. Hey. I was there too. No, I didn't know you then.
0: And I was hiding my head.
2: Yeah. But yeah,
0: I will be working with her in the 2000s.
2: Honestly, just a regular restaurant, but there's nakedness around you. I also have been to a bar where it's a topless bar, meaning the bartenders were topless men and women. And then if you wanted to disrobe while at the bar, you could do so.
1: As a patron.
2: Yeah, as a patron.
0: Really?
2: And again, always just kind of an uncomfortable. I think there's a great time for nudity. I don't need it while I'm eating.
0: Thank you.
2: Mm-hmm. You know,
0: I would agree.
2: And you spend your whole time. I feel that I would spend my whole time not enjoying my meal, but looking like trying not to get caught looking around. Also wondering who's looking at me.
1: Yeah.
2: But then you go to a nude beach and it's like nobody's really looking at anybody because it's all just kind
1: of open
2: there.
1: Air.
2: I've been to a nude beach and it's just kind of like nobody really cares after a while.
0: That is so true.
1: It's open air. I think you don't got any walls when you're at a beach.
2: That's true.
1: Not breathing in each other's air.
0: And let's be honest, if you've ever been to a nude beach or a topless beach, it's the people that are naked that you really don't care if they're naked or not. I'm just being honest.
2: Yeah. Well, not the topless beach in South Beach.
0: Oh, well, that's a different story, I suppose. Yeah.
2: Good looking people there.
0: I want to go back to the bar where you were, where the people behind the bar were topless, mm-hmm. and then the guests could
2: go topless if wanted to.
0: What? Where was that?
2: It was in New York. It was a dive. It was a dive like
0: that
2: tropical type bar, and it was called like Bikini Plus or something like that, or Bikinis Out or something. I forget. But it was optional.
1: Someone in Texas texted us and said, "Man, learning a lot about y'all today."
2: It's just a strange concept. I bet people will pay money to go. I love how they charge the guys more.
0: Well, yeah, we're gonna need more steak.
2: Well, also, I think just like they want the hot chicks in there.
0: They want the gorgeous babes. Yeah. Now, $300 for a couple, that's a good deal. That's actually a good deal.
2: Depending on how good the food is. Does it say if this, how many stars is this restaurant?
0: I'm looking at, hold on, let me look.
2: What am I eating?
1: For $300 a person. Or $300 total? Or per person?
0: $300 per couple, if you wanted to.
2: Have you guys ever done any interesting dining experiences?
0: Who are you talking to?
2: I did a dine in the dark once. Absolutely hated
0: cool.
2: it. No, it was awful.
0: Why?
2: Everything is in the dark.
1: Like completely.
2: You barely can see the person you're with. Same thing. You paid like, I don't know, $600 to go to this thing.
1: Why did you do it?
2: Just to try it. And it was like your server had a light. So they could see where they were going. They had like little lights.
1: Yeah.
2: And so they would come over. But you ate your food in the dark and like drank in the dark. And
1: was the food good?
2: I guess. I don't know. The whole experience is weird for me.
0: You know what? Seeing the food is kind of part of the experience too, right?
1: Like,
0: I love a good like marbled steak. If it's, you know, if we're talking steak and you bring that out there, I want to look at it. Did they do the crisscross with the lines and all that stuff?
2: Well, they said the whole idea is that you're, opening up your other senses because you can't see. And you're also like exploring conversation because you can't look at the I don't know. It was stupid.
1: Lauren, since you lived in New York, did you ever dine at a Michelin restaurant?
2: Yes, once. And I worked with a Michelin star chef.
1: Was it
2: cooler than dining at a Michelin restaurant?
0: I bet that was.
1: Did you like prepay and it's like a set menu?
2: No, I got invited with somebody who had a table or something. I don't know. But I mean,
1: like,
2: it's delicious.
1: I would like to go to a Michelin star restaurant, but I know that usually it comes with a pre chosen
2: menu.
1: Well,
2: they'll do like a chef's table option.
1: Yeah.
2: Which you always do if you have a Michelin star chef for cooking for you.
0: Yeah.
2: You want them to tell you what to eat that night. You know?
0: Here's what you're having tonight. Tavern on the Green. Was that Michelin?
2: I don't know if they ever got a star, but it's a very popular, was a very popular restaurant.
0: We went there like 2 weeks before it closed.
2: Yeah.
0: Phenomenal. Going back to the steakhouse in question down in Hollywood, Florida.
2: Yeah.
0: You'd asked if it was any good.
2: Yeah, I want to know, what's the food?
0: Their average is a 4.8 out of 5 stars.
2: Okay.
0: 642 Google reviews. So that's pretty good. That's not a huge sample size, but that's pretty good. Mm. I mean,
2: what if it was free, Blaine?
0: Naked? I'm not eating steak naked in front of other people.
2: For free?
0: For free.
1: Wagyu steak?
0: I think Wagyu's overrated, by the way. Oh, man, this place looks really good.
2: A free fine dining experience, but all you have to do is be naked?
1: What if it's the best mac and cheese you've ever had in your life?
2: Yeah.
1: I know you love a good mac and cheese.
0: Better luck with steak. It's tempting. I'd have to have a few drinks. I just don't want anybody to see me.
2: I'm sure you could.
0: I'd, you know, nobody wants
1: charge.
0: To look. Nobody wants to look at this.
2: Yeah, but who cares? No,
0: I care.
2: Not everybody's staring at you. You know, you're just.
0: But you would do it? Free or other? Would you pay?
2: No, I wouldn't pay.
0: Because free, you would do it, right?
2: I don't know. Maybe. You'd have to ask me on the day, you know?
0: That's, yeah.
2: How am I feeling today? Am I feeling bloated?

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0: northbound on the Lodge at McNichols. Accident blocking two left lanes. Stop and go from Livernois. Westbound 94 at Gratiot Road. Looks like a medical emergency on the right shoulder. Northbound Southfield Freeway at Grand River Ave. That incident has been cleared. And that's your right now traffic.
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2: Alisa, good morning.
3: Good morning.
2: Hey, girl. We're going to ask you 5 questions while Blaine is out of the room, and you get 5 seconds to answer each question before we move on. All right?
3: Okay.
2: All right, here we go. Who directed the movies Rear Window and Psycho?
3: Oh, I have no idea.
2: Take a guess. Name a director.
3: I don't know.
2: All right, well, that's time. No, yeah. So we'll go to the next one. Calvin Johnson wore what number for the Detroit Lions?
3: 15.
2: Who is George Washington's vice president? Need an answer.
3: I don't know. Pass.
2: Okay. What is the capital of China?
3: Hong Kong.
2: And what U.S. city is home to the Gateway Arch?
3: St. Louis.
2: What'd you say?
3: St. Louis.
2: Okay. All right, Lisa. Blaine's on his way back in. We'll ask him the same questions. Don't go anywhere.
3: Okay.
2: All right, Blaine.
4: Yeah.
2: Who directed the movies Rear Window and Psycho?
4: Alfred Hitchcock.
2: Calvin Johnson wore what number for the Detroit Lions?
4: 81.
2: Who was George Washington's vice president?
4: John Adams.
2: What is the capital of China?
4: Beijing.
2: And what U.S. city is home to the Gateway Arch?
4: St. Louis.
2: All right, Lisa and Blaine, let's go over your answers. Alfred Hitchcock directed Rear Window and Psycho. Blaine got that one. 1-0. Calvin Johnson wore number 81 for the Lions. Blaine got that one as well. We are 2-0. John Adams was George Washington's vice president. Blaine got that one as well. We are 3-0. The capital of China is Beijing. Blaine got that one as well. 4-0. Will Lisa get on the board? The Gateway Arch is in St. Louis. Lisa, you got one. You both got it right, which means Blaine does this one, win this one 5-1. Do you know what you have to say on the radio?
3: I am not smarter than Blaine. I don't know. What do I say?
2: That's about right.
4: That's cover it. You get a pair of tickets to see Lily Allen at the Fox Theater September 12th. Congratulations.
3: Thank you.
4: You're welcome. Appreciate it. All right, 8:45 now, 96.3 WDVD. 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

0: New season of Ted Lasso dropped this week, but a longtime relationship has been cooking on that show behind the scenes. It has been revealed. And which of Hilary Duff's exes joined her on stage? We'll get to it first. Southbound 75 at 12 Mile. Accident is blocking two left lanes. We have delays at northbound Southfield Freeway and Ford Road. Road construction closing that right lane. Southbound on the Lodge after 7 Mile, there is an accident blocking the right shoulder. And that's your Right Now traffic.
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0: Headless. Well, if you need a new podcast, Charlie Sheen says, I got you. He's launching his own. It's called Mostly Sheenius. Many people online saying they thought he already had one. but he's going to have conversations with biggest names in entertainment, sports, music, and pop culture. He said he was pushing for pure Sheenius, but it got shot down for being false advertising. 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Not sure when it launches. New York Hilary Duff fans got a big surprise at her first sold-out show at Madison Square Garden last night. Good Charlotte. Yes, Hilary's ex Joel and his brother Benji and the band performed the anthem with Hilary while she was wearing a Good Charlotte tee. Pop culture moment. Listen.

0: the significance, other than it just being really fun, are that Hillary and Joel dated over two decades ago, from 2004 to 2006, and they have remained super friends since then. They often actually hang out with their spouses. Hillary's husband, Matthew Coma, and Joel's wife, Nicole Richie, who was at the show back in June. Hillary kicked off this tour, and during her days off, her husband, Matt, goes and performs with Good Charlotte. That's how close they all are. Hillary will once again be performing at MSG tonight, sold out. Then she's off. That was her last U.S. date for quite some time. She's in Europe, Australia, and Canada, and then Mexico early next year. Ted Lasso's Juno Temple, a.k.a. Keeley, has tied the knot. While promoting season four of Ted Lasso, she revealed that she quietly wed her boyfriend, Michael. Her boyfriend, who she met on the set of Ted Lasso. They met in season two in 2021. He was actually Hannah Waddingham, who plays Rebecca's driver. He works in production. He actually does some acting as well. And he was hired to be driver for Hannah to and from set. And she was checking him out. And I feel like this could be a storyline from a Ted Lasso episode, especially with Keeley's character. Juno Temple said she thought he was really great. They would have conversations, but she, of course, asked Hannah first if she could maybe go out with the guy. And Hannah gave her blessing, and the rest is history. They did not share the deets on when or how they got married, but they are officially a couple. ASAP Rocky is giving a major new update on his baby mama Rihanna's music. He said she's cooking in the studio while appearing on the Jason Lee show this week. Her last album was 10 years ago, Auntie. And he said, yeah, she's in the studio, and I might get in trouble for saying that. And then Jason asked, would you two ever collab? And he said, no, not in music. You don't want to hear that. But we collab in other parts in life. The last song we got from Rihanna was Friend of Mine from the Smurfs soundtrack in 2025. Before that was Lift Me Up from Black Panther in 2022, Wakanda Forever soundtrack. Last month, we got Rihanna on stage. She came out and performed with Jay-Z during one night of his extra innings concert at Yankee Stadium. Her first performance in 3 years, and she did such a great job. She did tease new music earlier this year by sharing a video from inside the studio, time stamped 3:30 a.m. And Cardi B is working hard for her jeans. She is the new face of Old Navy jeans. She begins the ad by saying, it's hard to find jeans after getting a BBL. The ad focuses on Old Navy and Gap having jeans for everybody. I like that they're back in with celebrities and fun ads. I always love the Old Navy and Gap holiday ads from the past, and I hope they keep this going. That's Lauren's Hit List.
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0: and Lauren, 96.3 WDVD. It's going to be partly sunny today with a chance for on and off showers, maybe even a thunderstorm. High 86 at 74. Okay, I saw this and I was like, yeah, I think I might try one of those. I'd buy one of those. I think it's pretty cool. I want to see. What do you think about this,
1: this
0: Lauren?
1: This is a dude purchase.
0: I mean, you say that like it's a bad thing.
1: I think it's a useless thing.
0: Okay, so here's the story. There's a clothing company called Herculean.
1: Okay.
0: Herculean. Anyway, so they have announced that they've come up with a odor-free shirt that you can wear for a month.
2: Every day.
0: Every day for a month. And how do they keep it odorless? Well, they have special ingredients, including copper, silver, zinc, gold, volcanic ash, and two secret ingredients that they did not reveal.
1: Yeah, and all of them are woven. Those are the ones that will kill you.
2: This is a gimmick.
0: And they're woven into the fabric rather than simply applied to the surface. They say the shirts also last longer. Price-wise, you're looking at a $79 start for the promotional period, but normally they're going to be about $150.
1: Oh, God. For a T-shirt?
0: For a T-shirt.
1: Buy some Tide and wash it every couple wears.
0: That's true.
2: Right? You this get is three. A gimmick. You're still going to stink.
1: And I say this is a dude purchase because no woman I know is like, oh, I can't wait to wear the same black T-shirt for a month.
0: Yeah.
2: Yep.
1: Because if you don't wear it for 30 days, you're not really living the price tag, are you? What if you just want to wear it once? You paid $150 for a shirt with all kinds of weird you-know-what in it. Like, it's weird. The dude in the room is like, I could see myself wearing this shirt.
0: Why not? Give it a shot.
1: $150. You're the cheapest person in the room.
0: Exactly. That is true. However, I know you've tried a number of different products that from time to time may have been like not the greatest.
1: To improve my life.
0: Right. This might improve mine.
1: How? Because you don't even do your own laundry.
0: They yell at me every day, you guys. It's hard.
1: How is wearing one shirt for 30 days self-improvement?
0: I mean, why not? I think it's just kind of interesting. Three colors, navy blue, burgundy, and dark green. Three of my faves.
2: Not even black or white.
1: You're colorblind.
0: The green and the burgundy, you're right. I'd see the blue.
1: So you just wear burgundy for 30 days and think nobody would notice? That's
0: like,
1: what's weird.
0: Today it's burgundy, tomorrow maybe it's green. I don't know.
2: And I'm also not convinced that you won't stink. You'll stink. You'll stink. I'm sorry.
1: Yeah. How does it take away odor?
0: That's a great question.
1: Like, what's the ingredient that takes away the odor?
2: We already have dry fit, and we all know that that's not, you know.
1: And does the fine print say, as long as you don't work out, walk outside on a 90-degree day, sweat? You know what I mean? Like, what's the fine print read?
2: For 60 days.
0: You know, that when I was reading off those ingredients, volcanic ash, I thought of a thing a long time ago, 1,000 years ago, in a radio station far, far away. We did a Toot Trapper weekend.
1: What?
0: A Toot Trapper weekend. It was a little cushion that you would stick on your chair, and you could toot into it, and it would kill the smell. And it had some sort of ash-like substance in it.
2: All of the things that you named are just like on the periodic table. Like it doesn't
0: They are.
2: You're just that's not real. Those are vitamins.
1: I don't understand it.
0: Those are things you find.
1: 100% pure cotton.
2: You could just buy
1: it. Been
2: more.
1: Around for years.
0: Let it breathe. Just
1: give it a wash every now and again. Yeah.
2: For $150, do you know how many like Tide things you can buy?
0: Tide Pods.
2: I mean, Tide Pods, the liquid soap.
1: Do people still Febreze themselves? I always found that to be so weird too. Because I guess smell
2: perfume?
1: Your Febreze. They would Febreze their clothes.
2: Oh.
1: Instead of washing them. And you could literally smell the Febreze while they're walking into the room.
0: I have friends who I believe still do that.
1: You smell like a couch.
0: It's like, dude, you got cologne, right?
2: I would love to be the one to test this because I sweat a lot. I would test this shirt.
0: Man.
1: But you don't stink. I don't think it's going to stop sweat. I feel like it'll stop stink. I don't know.
2: I feel like, I mean, I can stink.
1: I've never smelled you. That's good. Badly. Like, you never, I mean, we're pretty close to each other. I feel like if you stunk, I would smell you.
0: It's the Blaine and Lauren show behind the scenes. Who's the stinkiest person in the room?
2: Well, me.
0: Spoiler alert, me.
1: I don't think you smell either.
0: I don't think
1: any of us are stinky.
2: We're,
1: Sweating is healthy. You're supposed to sweat. It's good for you. It means your body is doing its job.
0: She's 100% right.
2: I guess.
0: Veronica can get cranky about anything. All right, 9:15, it's 96.3 WDVD. I've got a place for you to try. If you've never tried it, you definitely must. Like maybe tonight, maybe tomorrow night, maybe sometime this weekend. But you got to check out Mr. Miguel's. They've got 5 Metro Detroit locations. 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So it's a couple days away from being announced. 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

0: Sheeran song. I like that one. Beautiful People, Blaine and Lauren, 96.3 WDVD. Weather today's a little muggy. Muggy, maybe some rain. Otherwise, sunny at 86. It's 75. Okay, Blaine's Brain Buster. We got one for you here. Pair of tickets to see Gym Class Heroes at the Fillmore on September 27th. 41% of parents with adult kids miss playing what game the most? So our kids 41. Are our kids are grown up now. They don't play games anymore. What game do we miss playing with our kids?
1: I don't know, maybe Chutes and Ladders.
0: Chutes and Ladders?
1: One in my house right now.
0: Is that a big hit?
1: We have a Spider-Man version. Because, of course.
2: Naturally.
0: The branding is on. Isn't it? You know, yeah. Like, how many games, like, do your kids play a lot of board games, or are they're not?
1: We have that one. Sly will beat your butt in Chutes. I forget what it's called, the Spider-Man version, but he will beat your butt
0: Chutes
1: in
0: and Ladders.
1: Five times over.
2: Webs and buildings.
1: Something like that, yeah. And then we have...
0: Candyland was huge.
1: And the Game of Life. I remember I used to love the Game of Life.
0: With the little wheel.
2: Yes, that was the best.
1: But yeah, I think that's the only board game we have.
0: Okay. It's not that. Veronica, you want to take a stab?
2: Is it hide and seek?
0: And congratulations to Veronica. She wins the tickets.
1: Really?
2: Hooray.
0: Yeah.
1: I can't stand hide and seek.
0: I have a friend.
1: Does that make me a bad mom?
0: No, it doesn't. Actually, I'll tell you a story that'll make you feel better about it. I have a friend whose kid, they were playing hide and seek, and the kid cheated, hid out of the house. They couldn't find the kid. The kid's like six years old or something at the time. And they had to call the police. Mm-hmm. And that game never got played again in their family. But yeah.
2: They don't miss. They're part of the other percentage that doesn't miss.
1: I don't want to sit in a closet.
2: She's so mad. She turned her microphone off
1: for 20 minutes, but my kids can't find me. I get so annoyed with hide and seek.
0: Yep.
1: And then you're like, oh, I
2: just could give you some balloon time.
1: It doesn't work that way. Because the second you're not looking for them, mom, it's been 10 seconds. Like they, no.
0: That's 100% true.
1: Of all the games, I don't like that.
0: Okay, we're going to do a backup brain buster. Here you go. No guesses from Veronica or Lauren on this one. No, that's okay. I just don't have that many. 43% of us sometimes use our paid time off to do what? 866-298-9630. 43% of us, so darn near half, sometimes use our paid time off to do what? It's Blaine's Brain Buster. Good luck.

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0: 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It's Blaine and Lauren and the Brain Buster. 43% of us sometimes use our paid time off to do what? Joanne, what do you think?
1: Hey, Blaine, I think people would just like to rest in their free time.
0: You know what?
1: 43%. Yeah.
0: That, sadly, is the answer. You're right. Congrats. You got it.
1: Yay.
0: Okay, you get a pair of tickets to see Gym Class Heroes, Fillmore, Detroit, September 27th. Have a great time at the show, Joanne.
1: Okay, thanks, Blaine.
0: Lauren, would you ever consider taking a vacation day just to sleep?
2: No, I would, but then the guilt would get me, and I wouldn't sleep. I would just do things all day, because that's what happens to me in my own time. I'm like, oh, I have 45 minutes. I could just sit here and, like, watch a show, and I don't. What goes on?
0: We got to work on that, right?
2: I guess.
0: You're guilty of that. A lot of people are guilty of that.
2: It's hard. It's hard to, you know, I feel like, especially us elder millennials, we're like, we're not allowed to take days off to do nothing.
0: Right.
2: You must take a day off, and it must be for something useful.
0: I have a family dependent on me. I must be doing something productive at all times when I'm awake.
2: Right, but really for our mental health, it is important to just get rest.
0: It really is, yeah.
2: We have someone on our staff who did this recently, and I was, like, proud of them for it.
0: Like, just took a day?
2: Took a mental health day because they needed it and was actually talking about it. And I was like, you know, good for you.
0: Yeah.
2: But where can I get some of that? We all need it.
0: We'll have to pick some up. Okay. Great news from Lions training camp. We'll tell you what it is coming up at 9:42.
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1: What is that? Where is that? What? How old is this music?
0: This is SportsCenter music from like the late 90s,
1: say,
0: early
1: aughts. Lots of lasers in there.
0: Yeah. Back in the laser era.
2: It's the pre-McAfee era
0: where they actually had a budget. Anyway, yeah, shots fired. Jahmyr Gibbs is in pads and working out as we speak right now in Allen Park.
1: All right.
0: So what that tells me, if I may speculate wildly without having a lot of information, as one does in the media, that means to me that they are just moments away from announcing a brand new contract extension between Jahmyr and the Detroit Lions.
1: You think they were waiting to see if he was going to heal or not?
0: Yeah, maybe.
1: No extension if you're injured, dude.
2: I'm going to training camp in a couple weeks, so I'll let you know what I see. Boots on the ground journalism.
0: Oh, that's what I'm talking
1: about. It's a good time.
0: Remember we went like 1,000 years ago? That was a hoot.
2: I've never been.
1: Yeah. It's a lot of fun.
0: It is a
1: You're blast. Really in there too. I mean, it's very close proximity and we had fun.
0: What blows me away when you go to training camp as opposed to even seeing a game at Ford Field is when you're like, especially at ground level, holy crap, are those guys moving fast.
1: I know.
2: And they're large.
0: And they're large and they're all muscle.
1: Mm-hmm. Yeah.
0: And they will destroy each other. If they hit me, it'd be lights out, good night, see you, bye.
2: Good night, moon.
1: I went back one of the times that Tom Brady was here. They did a joint practice.
0: Yeah,
1: I went back that day because my hubby had access and I got to look very closely. I was wildly pregnant. It was fine, but it was fun. It was fun.
2: Tom Brady Botox when he was aging naturally.
1: Yeah.
2: Oh, good times.
1: But no, I feel like it's a very, like you really feel like you're right there with them the way that they set up Allen Park. It's a good time.
0: It's really,
2: put me on coach.
0: Yeah.
2: Can I help?
0: Really cool. So, yeah, there have been reports that the team and his agent are in negotiations working on an extension. No announcement has been made, but, he's been doing what they call a hold in, which is instead of a hold out. Hold out is where you don't even go to practice at all. What he's been doing is he's gone to Allen Park. He just hasn't participated. This is a change from that. So, probably a sign that something good is coming soon. Troy's volunteer fire department. Lauren, remember several years ago, we delivered turkeys and stuff like hams to fire departments, and theirs is completely voluntary.
2: That's crazy to me.
0: I know, because Troy's a big
2: town.
0: Troy's
2: pretty big.
1: Volunteer firefighting in general is always a shock to me.
0: Yes.
1: Always.
0: Yeah.
1: Mm-hmm.
0: Tough
1: game.
0: And they're working hard right now as we speak. Since 3:15 this morning, there's been a fire at the Troy Church of Christ. No injuries have been reported. Firefighters, again, still on the scene, and an investigation will get underway immediately. Hopefully it remains that way, that there are no injuries. I want to look at one more thing. Okay, last night, Tigers in Seattle, 8th inning. The bench is cleared between the Tigers and the Mariners. No punches were landed, but there was a lot of pushing and shoving and jawing as the Tigers lost to the Seattle Mariners 4-2. Here's what happened leading up to it. Well, here's what happened when the benches cleared. Pitcher for the Mariners, Gabe Spire, hit Gleyber Torres in the thigh with his second pitch, and his first pitch was really tight too. So earlier in the game, Mariners pitcher starter Brian Wu hit 3 Tigers batters. So by the time they get to Torres, Tigers are like, okay, we're done.
1: Yeah.
0: Gloves off, let's go. So they clear the benches, love pushing and shoving, and the pitcher and Seattle's manager were both ejected from the game. They will wrap up that series today. 4:10 start if you want to watch, because it might be eventful. I love that.
2: Men are so dramatic.
1: I know.
0: I love a fight.
1: And do we really think he was doing it on purpose?
0: Yes. 1,000%. Ask Michael what he thinks.
1: He wasn't there.
0: I know, but he's got a phone. He can look it up.
1: He was at a baseball game in South Carolina yesterday, actually.
0: Was he really?
1: Mm-hmm.
0: Was it the Bananas?
1: No.
0: Oh. Bummer.
1: Team there. Anyway, whatever. I don't know.
0: See, I like it when baseball is like the most peaceful sport to me. So when those guys get mad, it's like crazy.
1: I do like it when like the umpires talking smack behind, you know what I mean? Like you can get in some good words and you see them kind of going at, like you can see the guy on the mound, right, and like the catcher going at it. You know what I mean? Like,
0: I remember once, who was the player? There was a Tigers player. He'd been around for a long, long time, and he was really, really good. I cannot remember his name for some reason. But he's at the plate, and the pitcher threw one in kind of high and tight. And the mics picked it up on Fox Sport. Bleep you. And he's pointing at the pitcher, and he's like, bleep you, I'm going to cram this down your throat. Oh. And like back and forth they went, and then he hit a double or something like that and basically like stared down the pitcher the whole time.
2: I'm reading that. So I have the video pulled up of the Tigers game and the comments, of course. Bench is clear. It always makes me laugh. They all say hi to each other and then nothing happens.
1: That's so true.
0: Yeah. It's not like it used to be back in the old days. All right, Mr. Know-It-All, here's Teddy Swims, 96.3 WDVD.

0: 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Lauren's happy ending coming up next.
1: Bit pretty seriously by a shark and then had a party. Very cool story coming up.

0: That's a show with Lauren's happy ending. 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
1: For many people, getting bitten by a shark is up there on top nightmarish things that could happen. But there is a guy in Connecticut who went scuba diving in the Bahamas for his 40th wedding anniversary. His name is John Schweitzer. And when he was there, he got bit by a shark. Now, his wife is okay. He was swimming near Bimini when the shark attacked. He needed 26 stitches in his leg, plus 4 more stitches in his hand. Mm. Now, the reason why he's going viral, not because of this crazy shark attack, by the way, first time he's ever done this, but because he has such a respect for the animal, the experience, and the whole thing. And then when he got home, his friends and neighbors welcomed him with shark costumes and a dance to lift his spirits. Yes. Here's John talking about it.
2: Beautiful diving, beautiful clear water, and we dove with the sharks. It was so fast, so immediate, that you knew it happened. There was no doubt about it. We used many, many towels and tourniquets to keep the blood at bay. The ship had an emergency room doctor on there, put in 26 stitches in my leg and 4 in my hand.
1: And I love the comments on this because Veronica says you always read the comments and some people are just like, did this shark have some kind of drug in its mouth? Because he sounds like he was high during the whole experience. He's just like not even, he wasn't even talking about anything stressful about it. He was just like, yeah, it was a great experience.
3: I get bit by a shark, I'm never going back in the ocean.
1: Oh, really?
3: I
1: would.
3: I don't know. Shouldn't say that. I kind of like it, though.
1: You're in their turf.
3: I do like the ocean. It's pretty cool. That's awesome, though, that they had that shark-themed party
1: for him. Yeah, they all dressed up and had a party for him.
3: That's pretty cool. All right, Kendall, coming up next, she'll give you another chance to see Somber wherever you want. You get to pick your city in the U.S. somewhere on tour. I'm filling in on afternoons later today. And then I'm taking tomorrow off, going to Canada to go see Rush.
1: Oh, what's that band? Never heard of it. What do they sing?
3: Only the greatest songs you'll ever hear in your life.
1: Have fun.
3: I'm looking forward to it. Girls' Day tomorrow.
4: Girls' Day.
1: There will be no Rush on this radio station.
3: Oh, however, there will.
4: Maybe.
1: Oh, that's right.
3: Maybe.
4: I'll edit it. In a way that it's...
1: Yeah, we're doing Canadian artists for the 3-song showdown tomorrow.
3: Yeah, that's sweet. That'll be fun. Mm-hmm. So, everybody have fun. Have a great day, and we'll see you soon.
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I heard Lauren talking about this on the drive-in. 96.3 WDVD. And I did just assume that Charlie Sheen had a podcast, but he didn't. He does now, though, and it's called Mostly Sheenius, which is a great name, and I'm sure it will be.

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Have you seen people posting? Gordie Howe Bridge is open. It has a bike and pedestrian path. It's 1.5 miles. 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And I kind of want to do it.

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0: 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It's Kendall. I'm going to be cheesy for a minute, maybe, but I don't care because I'm looking for glimmers and I want to share. Glimmers are little tiny everyday micro moments of joy or peace. And you're supposed to be on the lookout for them. And I had one walking out the door this morning because it smelled like fresh summer rain. The sun was shining and it was like just stopped raining and it just smelled like rain, kind of wormy and grassy and fresh. It was really nice. And I just took it in for a second. And then I was like, all right, let's go fight some traffic. That's what happened. 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

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And maybe win a trip to see Somber. 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

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You could be headed to see Somber. A free trip. You pick the city. 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

0: 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And it looks very photogenic in all the photos. Lots of people are doing it and talking about it on social media because we got a new bridge. Let's go check it out. I just might this weekend. 96.3 WDVD. 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Thanks to Buddy's Pizza. 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

It's Kendall. I do feel like I need a little bit of redemption after backing out of walking the Mackinac Bridge over Labor Day because we wanted to stay for another day of vacation instead. I stand behind that, but now I kind of want to walk the Gordie Howe Bridge. There is a pedestrian and bikeway, and it's open.

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Are we ready for some football? I don't know. It does seem kind of early. It's August 6th, for Pete's sake, but preseason. It's on tonight, NFL, Panthers, Cardinals, 96.3. No.

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Thanks for listening. I'm Kendall. You know Shaboozy. 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

0: Wait. It's Kendall, 96.3 WDVD, having tacos tonight, and I feel good about it. And we're going to do ball lettuce. I guess my husband did some research, and I got the text. I think a head of lettuce is safe. Get me the ball. I'm doing it. It's a big night, because we've been avoiding lettuce, haven't you? And they're talking about a class action lawsuit, because people are still getting sick, and they might get like $200 if you got sick from the bad lettuce. Which, what about all of us that have been scared to eat lettuce and avoiding salad for the past month? We've been through some stuff. We get like $10. I'm just kidding. I hope everyone here is safe. I know Michigan got hit really hard because we love our Taco Bell. It's still out there. Be careful. Go ball and wash that baby. 96.3 WDVD.
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What a week. We are getting through it, though, and tomorrow's Friday. Hang in there. Stick around. Lane Fowler's up, and he's got a somber keyword for you. 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

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Hey, it's Blaine from Blaine and Lauren. 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

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Blaine from Blaine and Lauren. We were talking about this morning. Jahmyr Gibbs was working out with the Lions. He's been at practice but not working out. Now he's working out. So speculation is new contract imminent. Justin Bieber, Daisies, 96.3 WDVD.

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0: 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Okay, I got that keyword for you again if you missed it. 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

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Saw a video the other day from just a few years ago where Ella Langley was playing like in a small gazebo in a town square. And now she's filling stadiums. She was in Texas on 96.3. Just when

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0: 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So I was looking around for fun stuff to do this weekend because sometimes I like to take a road trip. Maybe you do too. South Haven is one of my favorite places in Michigan. If you've never been, highly recommend. It's right over there on Lake Michigan. It's beautiful. Sandy beaches, dunes, all that stuff. And this weekend, they're doing the South Haven Blueberry Festival. It goes on today through Sunday. They'll have live music, pancake blueberry pancake breakfast, and even a basketball tournament because apparently that goes with blueberries. All right, cool. Let's just go with it. But it sounds like a lot of fun. Chapel Roan, Katy Perry, and Noah Kahan all coming up on 96.3 WDVD.
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10: Even for people who fall asleep easily, staying asleep can be difficult. You wake up, your mind starts to race, you can't turn those thoughts off. Sleep experts say there are a few things you can try. Cognitive shuffling. That's when you choose a random, impersonal, non-emotional word. Then for each letter of that word, think of as many words that begin with each letter as you can before moving on to the next one. It distracts your brain from stress. It also mimics the fragmented thought patterns that usually occur as you drift off to sleep. Sensory grounding is something else. That's when you work through things you can hear, feel, see, smell, or taste. That helps you to be in the moment instead of dwelling on the past or the future. Or just do a mental walkthrough of a place you know well. Familiar but neutral imagery that can calm the brain. I'm Dr. Sanjay Gupta, helping you live a better life.
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They're playing right now. Maybe that'll happen again. Chapel Roan and Pink Pony Club.

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Looks like Jahmyr Gibbs back practicing with the Lions. At least he was this morning. It's 96.3 WDVD. Does that mean he's getting a new contract? 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

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It's Blaine from Blaine and Lauren. 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
1: 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It's Blaine, and you're shot at a trip for two to see Somber. You pick your city. We take care of airfare for two, hotel for two, tickets for two, $500 spending cash. 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

96.3 WDVD. Think about what this guy's been experiencing over the last few years. Jelly Roll went from basically unknown, lost a ton of weight, had a bunch of hits, got divorced. Now he's going to take a little break for a while. I don't blame him. Jelly Roll.

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How are you? I'm Blaine from Blaine and Lauren. I know it's weird hearing me in the afternoon. I feel weird being on in the afternoon, but you know what? I'm a team player. What can I say? Hey, would you like to see Somber? Pick your city. If you missed it, I've got the keyword coming up in just a few minutes. Risk it all. Here's Bruno Mars.

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We're just trying to get you out to amazing shows like Somber tomorrow. We'll do it after 7 a.m. here with Blaine and Lauren.

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